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4: Hey, I saw that Instagram launched a new Snapchat-like feature called Instance that allows users to send disappearing photos. Now, please, just say nudes.
5: That's a good point. What else are you saying that sending ever that needs to disappear? Here's my kid on his new bike. Got to have it disappear within 30 seconds.
6: Or I don't want anybody seeing it.
5: I don't want it hanging around out there on the internet.
6: Yeah, that's great.
5: We have, I think, breaking news. I can't find it, though. Where is that coming from? Okay, hold on. This is worth getting to.
6: Tease something.
7: America's increasingly saying A-I-B-O-O. The anti-AI backlash has begun in earnest. Now back to Jack, searching for breaking news.
5: Iran has submitted their new proposal. So... Trump threatened obliteration again, then late yesterday put out a long Truth Social post that was both a threat and a pause. If you're not following through on this, we remain ready to obliterate you, all right? Don't get all right. Wise guy on me. But I've been told by three different Arab countries to hold off because we're close to a deal. Iran has submitted their new proposal to the United States to end the war. The terms include five demands. U.S. troops leaving areas close to Iran. That's probably okay.
6: Maybe.
5: The U.S. paying war reparations. And end of, I don't need to read the rest. Lifting sanctions on Iran, releasing Iran's frozen assets, and ending the U.S. blockade. Okay.
7: Well, I would like to quote one of the great thinkers of our time. I say again.
5: Putting in there paying war reparations is just like whizzing on you or something.
7: Yeah. No. I mean, no.
5: It's like flipping you off. Hey, here's my new proposal.
7: Yeah. or back in the day, you might have been turning your back and dropping your pants. A delightful tradition known as mooning.
5: Yes, that is exactly what that is. It's verbal mooning. Here's my new proposal. Huh? How do you like this? Huh?
7: You want to sign on to this? Huh?
5: Oh, sign boy. On the dotted line right there.
7: Oh, he's been over and wagging it to illustrate in the studio. Shocking.
8: Don't ever do that again.
7: Yeah, Michael, I join you in that request. All right, so coming up, the backlash against AI. But first, absolutely love Roland Fryer. Do you know Roland? He's a youngish, 30-something, maybe 40-year-old black man. Not that that matters, but you might recognize him. He's an economist. He's just a shaker-upper of conventional wisdom. And he's a professor at Harvard, founder of Equal Opportunity Ventures, senior fellow at the Manhattan Institute. He's a realist and a conservative. Anyway, so he's doing this analysis of why everything feels more expensive in the Wall Street Journal. And it's, of course, Jack, of course.
5: Is it because it's more expensive? Did I ruin it?
7: Thanks. Thanks for nothing. Of course it is adjusted for inflation, because anything that's not is so stupid.
5: Right.
7: You ought to hold whoever wrote it in whatever analysis in, low esteem. So he points out, well, he starts with the inevitable specific person.

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3: President Xi and Putin are meeting today. Be interesting to watch that, as they had the quote of the year a couple of years ago, maybe the quote of the decade, maybe the quote of the century. We'll revisit that a little bit later.
4: It's being said that this back-to-back visit of world leaders really establishes Chairman Xi as the great superpower head that he's longed to be.
3: He already was, wasn't he?
4: I think so. Who cares? He's a fat commie.
3: He's a fat commie. And we've talked many times about how over there they dismissively call him Winnie the Pooh because he looks like Winnie the Pooh, and that you can get thrown in prison or drug out of your house or whatever if you post any memes of him looking like Winnie the Pooh. I had never quite understood that. I saw an angle of him the other day. He does the low belly, and then the way he stands. He stands like with his hands behind his back, exactly like Winnie the Pooh.
4: I would think, often the blankish look of Pooh Bear as well.
3: I think Trump should have, when Trump met him middle of last week, he should have said, "Happy Wednesday, Pooh."
4: That might have been seen as provocative.
3: Anyway, this was not provocative. Unfortunately, many, many, many of your graduation speeches by well-known stars in the modern era are political diatribes, almost always from the left. And it's all about, they get up there and they talk to a bunch of graduates about how the current Republicans are Hitler or Nazis or whatever it is.
4: Famously, the other day, a University of Michigan professor got up and he praised the pro-Palestinian activists who are in the audience.
3: Oh, yeah, there's plenty of that. But going way back, the Bush or whoever it is, you got to get up there and talk about it. It's your job to go out there and fight for what is good against these evil Republicans. Okay, great. Eric Church is a country music star, and he went a completely different direction the other day in his commencement speech at the University of North Carolina, Chapel Hill, Tar Heels. And I have not heard the whole thing, I'll admit, because I was alerted yesterday by a listener that what we had on our podcast is just the summary. He goes through each one of those things point by point in his long speech, and it's really, really, really excellent, and I look forward to hearing it. It's too long for our format.
4: Right, right. But you'll get the idea of what we missed as he summarizes.
3: Yeah, this is CBS featured it last night. CBS News featured a country music star with this last night, saying is one of the best graduation speeches of all time. I agree.
5: You were made uniquely, wonderfully, distinctly. There's a sound only you can make, a voice that has never existed before you and will never exist again. A contribution only you can bring, a way of seeing that belongs to only you. The world does not need another cover song. It needs an original. Six strings of life and willingness to keep them in tune. Six principles, six pillars. When all six are in tune with each other, the chord your life makes is full and resonant and true. All six will drift, not one or two, all six, in their own time, in their own season. Your faith will go quiet when you need it loud. Your family will get complicated in a way only the people who love you most can complicate things. You will go through hard seasons with your spouse. Your ambition will hollow out and your resilience will wear thin. Your community will start to feel like an obligation, and your world will try to sand down the edges of exactly who you are. This is not failure. This is not weakness.

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0: By the way, my foot still hurts. I coached a baseball game yesterday. That was a bad idea. At the end of it, I was walking around with one shoe on. That's how much my foot hurt. So I'm at 99.2% today. Still far better than most people. Just keep that in mind. Dale Jackson here with you, Talk Radio 102.3. We got a lot to get into, and we're about to play Is It Anti-Semitism here in just a second, because it appears to me that a lot of people don't think clear anti-Semitism is actual anti-Semitism. So we'll talk about that in just a quick second. Also, I can't be the only person that thinks what's happening in Georgia is a huge deal. And the only way to, the main way to know that what's happening in Georgia right now is a big deal is to understand that the national media dropped those Supreme Court races completely as things they wanted to talk about. They dropped it completely. Why did they drop it completely? What a good question. Well, it's because it doesn't fit the narrative. It doesn't. It just doesn't fit the narrative. So they have to move on to other things. I mean, that's as simple as it is. Trust me, if those Supreme Court races were still within grasp of them, they would have said it's all they'd be talking about. So it's all they'd be talking about. I get the Thomas Massie thing is fun for them to talk about. Trump strengthens his grip on the Republican Party. Didn't you say that Trump had lost the Republican Party not too long ago? Yes. But now he strengthened his grip. And it's like, what? Hey, what? Do you guys mean anything you say? No, Dale, you know. And I don't know why they talk like that. That's how the media should talk from now on. No, Dale, you know Democrats don't actually believe anything they say. Oh, okay. Thank you. Appreciate that. Here's something that you should believe. It's time to have a good time. Yes, and this Saturday, it's a great time to have a good time at the Spring Fraser Festival. Yes, that's right. It's taking over the North Shore, and Fraser Avenue is shutting down for a full day for live music, local vendors, food, drinks. One of those events where the entire street just comes alive. It is this Saturday, noon to 7, one of Chattanooga's best chances to get outside, grab a drink, and just enjoy the city. Bring your friends, bring the family. Don't miss it. The Spring Fraser Festival, Saturday on Fraser Avenue. Be there. Go check that out. You will have a great time there. All right, let's play Is It Anti-Semitic? I already know the answer. The answer is yes. I'm going to poison the well here, but I'm going to play it anyway because there seems to be some consternation about this, and I don't have any of that consternation at all. Tell me, Thomas Massie, speaking about his loss like a loser, is it anti-Semitic?
1: I would have come out sooner, but I had to call my opponent and concede, and it took a while to find Ed Gallrein in Tel Aviv.
0: They knew it was anti-Semitic, and they were down with it. They knew it. They absolutely knew it. Austin, you're up next. Is it anti-Semitic?
2: I was wondering if we were going to get the sounder for this.
0: All right. So is it anti-Semitic?
2: I don't know.
0: You and I have very different views on Israel. I know that. I'm just wondering what you think.
2: I really hate Candace Owens types because they make it where if you ever criticize Israel or crack a joke at them, you're immediately anti-Semitic. So I think will ring to a lot of people as anti-Semitic, but I mean, it's clear that, I mean, Israel wanted him to lose this election. He's been pretty critical of them in the past, frankly. Mm-hmm. I haven't found him to name, I think, Jews. He's usually said Israel. So I don't find him to be a Tucker Carlson, Candace Owens type. But
0: it's like calling people Zionists instead of calling them Jews. I mean, aren't they really just like China,
2: but I don't think I hate Chinese people. You know, there's a slight difference.
0: There might be a difference there. That's a little different though, because of the history of anti-Semitism and how it has been used. There's not really throughout the
2: water
0: last...
2: is very muddy, I think, especially because of a lot of forces, like I said, like Candace Owens types, where it's like, well, now it's, you know, it's hard to even say criticism without being lumped in.
0: Yeah, I mean, that's exactly right. That is exactly right. Like, a lot of people view AIPAC as a negative force. I don't. Okay, I really don't. I don't view it that way at all. And they like, oh, it's an Israeli lobby. It's like, okay, so, I mean, what am I supposed to do with that information? It's how I look at it. Like, teachers unions spend far more money than Israel does, far more money, and they don't get any of this. Like, oh, they're controlling the narrative. It's not even close. And you're looking at all this money that's been raised here, and we act like it all came from Israel. That's not the case either. That's not even remotely the case. And I like it. I like it. I like it when groups at AIPAC support win. I love that. I love watching that happen over and over and over again. Because eventually, you're going to realize that this attack doesn't make any sense. It doesn't make any sense. But I think it's anti-Semitic. You let me know. 423-267-1023. You can get in right there. Warner Griffin, Talk Radio 102.3. 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
4: ABC News, I'm Sherry Preston. Republican reaction on Capitol Hill to word that the Justice Department will today file an indictment against former Cuban leader Raul Castro, Miami Congresswoman Maria Salazar.
5: Cuba is the epicenter of evil in this hemisphere. President Trump has set this agenda, the America First agenda. Well, Cuba falls right into it because when it comes to the island, that is perfectly within the plan.
4: The charges expected to be connected to the shoot down of a humanitarian plane in the 1990s. Barney Frank, the longtime Democratic congressman who brought new visibility to gay rights and helped craft significant reforms to the financial system after the 2008 market collapse, has died at the age of 86. He had congestive heart failure. The wildfire that's been burning in Simi Valley, California, has now led to 43,000 evacuations. It's burned nearly 1,700 acres and is only 15% contained. This is ABC News.
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0: 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Dale Jackson here with you. I asked, is that anti-Semitism? Is it to say, you know, I was going to reach out to my opponent, but, you know, he was in Tel Aviv looking for money from the Jews, huh? You know, because the Jews, they spend all their money on our politics and they're running our country and they're buying it because they're Jews. Ha ha ha ha ha ha ha ha ha ha. I mean, that's it. That's the argument. That's what they're doing. That's exactly what's happening. And I'm sorry. I think it's just really, really, really stupid thing for Republicans to do or anyone to do. It plays directly into these tropes and this nonsense. And for those who say, no, it's not anti-Semitic, I'm going to craft a scenario for you that I want you to think about. Let's just say there's a guy running for office and he gets drubbed, like Thomas Massie got drubbed yesterday. And he gets drubbed and he stands up at his event. And he stands up his event where he's going to say, hey, I'm conceding. I've talked to my opponent. Boom, boom, boom, boom, boom. And he says, you know, I was going to call my opponent and concede. But, you know, he's a defense attorney. So I couldn't get a hold of him because he was in the hood looking for clients. I mean, is there not a racial component to that, too? If a guy should have said that, you'd say yes. You'd absolutely say that. That's exactly what he's saying. It is exactly what he's saying. And I the more opposition I hear to Israel, the more anti-Semitism I hear. On October 7th, Israel was attacked. Their citizens were slaughtered. It was an attempted genocide on them. Funded by Iran. Supported by every single monster in the Middle East. And somehow in America, the support for Israel went down. It's like 9/11 happening in America and people being like, well, they kind of deserved it. Which you'd probably hear from the same people. But it's the exact same thing. It's the exact same thing.
1: I don't have anything against the Jews, Dale, but I don't.
0: But you know, let me try it this way. You don't have anything against black people, but I mean, wouldn't that sound a little odd? Yeah, I think a lot of people might think that sounds a little odd. But I'll hear the rest of what you have to say.
1: I don't have anything against the Jews,
0: but
1: Dale, but I don't support Netanyahu, Zionism, or much of what the IFD does.
0: The IDF. Yeah, well, that's fine. And you can be plenty against what the IDF does. You could not support Netanyahu or Zionism. You're wrong on all fronts. You should support what the IDF does. You should absolutely support Zionism. And you should support Netanyahu. The Zionism exists. Anti-Semitism exists not because of Zionism. Zionism exists because of anti-Semitism. People just start hating the Jews in 1947 or 1967 or on October 7th. That's not what happened. That is not how this went down. Israel exists because all over the globe, all over the world, we were told all the problems we're having are the Jews' fault. And we're still doing it. We're still doing it. Thomas Massie believes the problems in America are because of our support for Israel. Makes absolutely no sense. No sense. You can lie and say we spend all our money there. We don't. You can lie and say that they're buying our politicians. They're not. You can lie and say all these things. But why are you... Why this one country? Zionism is another word for dirty Jews. I mean, that's all it is. And you just don't want to say that. So you say, I don't support... it's not that I don't like Jews, guys.
2: It's I don't like Zionism. It's not that I don't like Jews, guys. That's just like Netanyahu. So

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1: We'll constantly want to make this such a thing in this country. I just do not understand it. And now it is politically popular. It's just politically popular.
2: Could Massey have been stating that his opponent doesn't technically live in his representative district?
1: You think he lives in Tel Aviv? Is that it? No. We don't need to retcon the guy's comments. He's saying exactly what he's saying. He is not someone who doesn't know what words he's using. I mean, the guy just, he's a loser. And the last bastion for losers is trying to find someone that you blame. I mean, that's as simple as it is. It's very simple. And all your information is wrong on this.
2: Hey, do buy our...
1: Sorry, cut off the first part.
2: They do buy our politicians. No other country has as large as a lobbying group as Israel.
1: You don't think Qatar spends a ton of money in this country? You don't think that's the case? You don't think that other countries lobby directly and indirectly? You don't think China spends money here setting up honeypots and trying to buy politicians? I mean, you don't think that that's the case? And that's legit. They try to buy them and create them and push them. Okay, and so let's just be real about that part. Other countries do the exact same thing. Okay, I'm sorry, this idea that they're like inherently like some sort of evil thing here because they lobby the United States government. They're not buying politicians. Okay, they're not buying politicians. They are giving money to politicians that already agree with them. That's how all these groups work. That's how all of them work. But this one has a trope that goes along with it. And that is important to note because then they use that trope that they're buying politicians. Buying politicians. The total pro-Israel lobbying that is done in the United States, $6 million a year. If I asked you, you would have said it was way more than that. Chamber of Commerce uses $100 million a year. National Association of Realtors, $80 million. Pharmaceutical reps, $293 million. Israel registers as a foreign principal and spends modestly. Top foreign spenders? China, $563 million. Japan, $504 million. Liberia, $433 million. Saudi Arabia, $422 million. South Korea, UAE, Qatar, Bahamas. Your tropes aren't even true. Your tropes aren't even tropes. They're lies. They're lies. Okay, that's worth noting here, guys.
2: It's even weirder. They even have news articles in Israel saying a GOP primary is the most important race for Israel.
1: Yeah. Isn't it weird that the country in the Middle East, in the middle of a war or conflict with an ally, the United States of America, is concerned about the growing power of anti-Semitic people within the president of the United States' own party? That's not weird at all. It's completely reasonable. Okay, the rest of the world, for some reason, cares very much about what goes on in our country. Nobody listening to this could tell me who the president of Australia is, but every Australian can tell you who the president of the United States is. The president of Australia is Crocodile Dundee. We all know that, guys. Okay, I'm sorry, but that's the truth. Or Steve Irwin or something.
2: Dale Jackson thinks every Jewish criticism is anti-Semitic, like Al Sharpton thinks every black person criticism is racist.
1: Is that true? Is that it? I don't think that's it. I don't think that's the case. I think you can criticize Israel plus.

0: You just have a good reason. Those Jews gave money to Thomas Massie is not, or excuse me, Thomas Massie's opponent is not a legitimate criticism. It's just not. And pro-Israel Americans are allowed to give money to political campaigns. They're absolutely allowed to do that. And to suggest they shouldn't be doing that because they're Jews, well, what do you make of that? Well, what do you make of that? The thing you make of that is, well, you must have something, you must have an issue with that religion or those people.
1: Religion is a disease on man, kind of promotes hate and violence, and has outlived its use.
0: I don't know what kind of religion you follow, but that is not true. That is absolutely not true. And again, I would suggest that you think a little bit about your common man. I was at a baseball game last night, and someone didn't like a call, and one of the coaches on the other team was saying, oh, you're a man of God. Oh, and you're a man of God to one of the coaches. It just it makes no sense trying to weaponize religion or demonize religion or all these other things. I agree with that. I agree with that. Which, the connection you just made, the connection everyone else makes between Israel and Jews, it's exactly what you're trying to say. Zionism and Jews, it's exactly what you're trying to say. It's exact anti-Semitism. It's obvious as the day is long. I'm sorry some people can't see that, or they don't want to see it, or they don't want to change their behavior. But there's no question Thomas Massie was being anti-Semitic, and he deserved to lose. Not because of that. For 1,000 different reasons. That's just one of them. One of many, and I'm glad he's gone.
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0: somewhere along the lines of $35 million. So whoever comes out of that race, Collins or Dooley, and I expect that it'll be Mike Collins. But I don't know. I mean, it was actually a little bit closer than I thought it would be watching it. But I think, you know, it's within like 10 points. So Ossoff just sitting there with a war chest of about $35 million. The Republicans better be willing to spend money because they're going to have to spend another probably $10 million at least prior to the runoff election. And then, you know, what, 60, 70 million.
1: Yep.
0: In order to defeat him. I think it, all things being equal on Election Day, unless you see this, you know, it all goes back
1: to the economy. Bump that for me, Max, please.
0: It's gasoline prices, man. And it all goes back to gasoline prices. Gasoline prices calm down and the economy calms down, Ossoff loses. If gasoline prices are still extreme and you see a 5% lower turnout amongst Republicans, then Ossoff could potentially still win.
1: I agree with that completely. I agree with that completely. I think that's true. The Iran situation is the linchpin on all of this. As 30% say we shouldn't have gone into Iran. They're wrong, but 30% say that. And that's what they feel. That's where we are. And feelings is all that matters. You can say facts don't care about your feelings, but the polls do. No question about that. And if he does not button up this Iranian situation, and by that I mean finish it completely. Before that election and get these gas prices down. You're right. That's going to be the main issue. No question there.
0: Well, because you and I mean, you and I do this. I'll say this real quick. You and I do this for a living, Dale. And yet yesterday I was at the pump, pumping in $4.29 regular gasoline in my truck, asking myself, now what am I getting for this again?
1: Yeah.
0: That's where we are.
1: Have you thought about stealing gasoline? That might be the way. That might be the way to go. Steal the gasoline. That's the only way to solve all.
0: No,
1: this.
0: You employ the homeless to steal the gasoline. That way, you have a little bit of plausible deniability.
1: Yes.
0: And you're benefiting. And you're benefiting the homeless.
1: Yeah. Who are you going to believe? Me or this guy with a needle sticking out of his arm? Give me a break. God, what are you talking about? All right, Matt Murphy. Thank you very much.
0: I'm a respected member of my community. This guy's living under a bridge.
1: Super Talk 99.7. Matt Murphy. Thank you very much for being here. We'll talk with you next week. Everyone else, here's what we're going to do. We're going to get into 10 with him, get your questions in, and we got a bunch of answers coming. It's simple. 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

0: And when I would go home for Christmas and see my dad in Charlotte, I mean, he'd want to talk and just be like, Chattanooga's awesome. I mean, so it's fun to get perspective outside of this city. Cause I mean, you have created, the role that y'all have been on these last 4 years, it is getting noticed all over, which is neat.
1: Well, thank you. Thank you for saying that. I mean, I obviously couldn't do it without my guys and my assistant coach and just the golf community in Chattanooga. Just, I think it's the best in the country. I really do. And I tell that to everybody between our courses and the support that we get from the members and the pros. There's nothing like it. So I'm just blessed and thankful to be the coach here. And yeah, I'm excited to see what the future holds.
2: Couple more minutes and we'll let you go. But we're talking with Blaine Woodruff, head coach, Chattanooga Mox Golf, here on our Dr. Pepper Hotline. Folks in our area, they love when, it doesn't matter the sport, but they love when, you can get it done with local players. And for the most part, these guys are fairly local. Evan Rogers from Duluth, Georgia. Ward Harris from Birmingham. You got Ethan Whitaker from Knoxville. Griffin Law from right here at East Hamilton. I mean, so four of your five guys are somewhat local, within 2 hours drive. So I think that's special to people that care about Mox Athletics too.
1: Yeah. And I mean, it's been great. Guys have really seen what we've had, and they've bought in and wanted to be a part of it. And I think it helps that, I mean, I grew up in North Georgia, so I feel like I kind of relate to these guys a little bit more, but you're right. I mean, pretty much all of our roster, except for Cam's from Arizona, are pretty much local guys.
0: All right. What is the itinerary next week? You've got 1 week to kind of,
2: what, May 29th through June 3rd?
0: Yeah, so, I mean, all next week is a practice week, right? Where all will y'all practice, and what time will you head out, and what day will y'all head out to California?
1: That's a great question. I'm working on that right now. We're gonna try to leave Tuesday. I'm going to give them a couple days just to kind of reset. I mean, obviously, with it being an 18-36, something that we've never really done before. We've done 36-18s. Plus kind of the pressure and stress involved. I'm going to give them a couple days to kind of do what they need to, just to rest and kind of refocus and reset. And then Sunday we'll plan on kind of starting practice again and ramping it back up. And then we'll fly out there Tuesday, have a day to kind of get acclimated, and then practice round and then start the event. So I'm excited. I'm really excited to get going again.
0: That is awesome.
2: Blaine, we appreciate your time very much here, and go get him, man. Good luck, and we're all going to be watching and super excited about Mox Golf.
1: Well, thank you guys for having me. I appreciate it. Go Mox.
0: All right, yeah, congrats again.
2: Safe travels, Blaine. We appreciate it. Blaine Woodruff, head coach of Chattanooga Mox Golf here on Sport Talk and the Talk Monster. All right, exciting times for them for sure. 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
0: If you don't have plans this Saturday, you do now. The Spring Fraser Festival is taking over the North Shore, and Fraser Avenue is shutting down for a full day of live music, local vendors, food, drinks. It's just one of those events where the entire street comes alive. 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Just don't miss it. The Spring Fraser Festival, Saturday on Fraser Avenue. Be there.
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4: First responders working an accident with injuries on Highway 153 at Meadow Drive, Fender Benders, Rodeo Drive at Shalaford Road, and Hickson Pike at Camp Columbus Road. I-24 traffic slow through the downtown exits. Greg Schaefer, right now traffic.
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2: Your service forecast for tonight: showers and thunderstorms. There's going to be a common theme here. Low around 66. Tomorrow, more showers and thunderstorms. High 83. Friday, showers and thunderstorms continue with some gusty winds and a high of 84 degrees. Currently, we are mostly cloudy. I'm sure there's some rain in our area, but currently 85 degrees at Moccasin Bend. 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

0: not from this year.
1: No, his career.
0: His career.
1: His career.
0: But you know what? He didn't miss 56% of the paychecks because they still get paid. So, I don't know. He's not going to ever be anything that I thought he would be, I think. My opinion.
2: Yeah, I thought he'd be the next Larry Johnson, but better.
0: Yeah, I did too. Taller, more athletic,
2: yeah,
0: and better. He is definitely not that.
1: When he blew that shoe out, that was so wild.
0: And that other that, where he...
1: It's like, 10 seconds into the game? You're just like, whoa.
0: And that other game where he steals a ball on the left sideline and comes down like between his legs, behind his back, and then dunks it. You're like, I'm there. This guy can... I mean, it's just unbelievable.
2: He's the future of the NBA.
0: Yeah, I mean, and then he's not. And then he's not. He's the
1: I can still look back and
0: med surge or whatever.
1: I can still look back at that and say Auburn went further in the NCAA tournament than Duke did that year.
0: Yes, you can.
1: Because that was
0: yes,
1: Pearl's first Final Four.
0: There you go. There you go. All right, Sport Talk on the Talk Monster 102.3. 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We'll come back and hit that Warren and Griffin text line. Right now, traffic's on the way. 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
3: Right now, traffic.
4: First responders working through accidents with injuries. Alfred Hill Drive at Cummings Highway and the 1700 block of South Scenic Highway both involve entrapment. Fenderbenders, Hickson Pike at Camp Columbus Road and I-24 eastbound in Marion County near Whiteside. The left lane is blocked there. I-24 traffic through the downtown exits very slow. 24 westbound, bumper to bumper over the ridge cut and past Germantown Road. Greg Schaefer, right now traffic.
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0: Service forecast once again for tonight. Expecting showers and thunderstorms, low around 66. Tomorrow, more showers and thunderstorms, high 83. Friday, more showers and thunderstorms, some gusty winds, at a high of 84 currently. Mostly cloudy, 82 degrees, some rain in our area. 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
2: All right, Tennessee.
3: That's a great album.
0: Oh, yeah, that's classic, man. 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